More country than a chicken coop at sunrise. 95.1 WRNS. Alan Jackson went out exactly how you'd expect, breaking a record and making one last giant pile of money. We'll talk about it next in the breakdown, brought to you by Boot Barn Keep West.

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1: Alan Jackson's final concert didn't just sell out. This summer, it apparently became the highest grossing single concert ever. More than 56,000 people packed Nissan Stadium for his farewell show, bringing in a ridiculous $34.7 million in one night. It's the first single concert to ever crack $30 million. And here's the part that made my wallet physically recoil. The average ticket price was about $619. Also a record. $600 to see Alan sounds insane until you remember there is no "I'll catch him next time." There is no next time. Although for $619, I do feel like Alan should have personally driven me home in a Mercury. If you're a 90s country fan, you appreciated that joke. I apologize for it nonetheless. That's your breakdown.

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We play the songs your boots tap to. 95.1 WRNS. So I'm the MC for the Washington State Fair Concert Series. It's B-Dub. That's in Puyallup, Washington, just south of Seattle. And I decided it'd be a good idea to film myself eating different fair foods every day. I stepped on the scale after the first weekend, and it was about 5 pounds worth of bad decisions.

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Dusty Lynch has 10 number one songs. He decided to put them all in a compilation. We'll get into set list staples in just a few minutes. Dustin Lynch on the show next.

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0: We're hanging with Dustin Lynch on the show. It's Beat Up Radio. You've got 10 number ones now, which is wild. It feels like you've had more because we've known each other for so long. But you're up to 10 number ones. Which Dustin Lynch hit would drunk Dustin request from sober Dustin at karaoke?
1: That's a great question, man. Let me take a look here. What would I like?
0: You got to look through. Once you get to 10, you know what, it's harder to pick them out by memory. Yeah.
1: What would hit the spot for me? I still love riding down back roads. So riding roads would be probably the one that drunk me would ask sober me that's driving the truck to play.
0: You know, ironically, you know, you talk like research and stuff. That is one of the highest testing golds that you have, like in terms of just overall. Yeah, it always performs. And, you know, it wasn't like a rocket ship up to the top with that song like some of your other ones have been. Like, to me, it's always about where it's at. That's like as soon as that first measure hits. But riding roads, at least to the ear of the audience, that one always tests super high in a test. It's interesting how sometimes certain things catch that you don't expect them to as much. So good on you.
1: I can feel that in our live show right now.
0: Yeah.
1: You know, riding roads for whatever reason has, I don't know if you want to call it catching a second wind, but it definitely has not lost any steam. Whenever that intro hits in our live set, the crowd always has a really good reaction. And I know it's coming, you know, on the set list. They don't. So it's always cool to hit them with that and get that energy back to us.
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Friday marks the 25th year since the attacks on September 11th, 2001. It is hard to believe that it's been 25 years. Like, I remember where I was, what I had done, everything 25 years later. I feel like now we feel like our grandparents did with Pearl Harbor, you know, in terms of, like, you will never forget where you were on that day.

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I've got your Insta countdown coming up in minutes. Five of the biggest songs in country music, and we give them to you in 60 seconds or less. It's all brought to you by Boot Barn, Keep West, and it's coming up next.

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3: We gave away free gas all summer. The summer red, white, and fuel wrapped up last week, but that's okay. The winning continues at the end of this month. We're kicking off a massive, massive contest for you to win a trip to Vegas to see Luke Bryan and Jason Aldean at Allegiant Stadium.

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WRNS. We are the beast in the East. There's one fast food request they screw up almost 30% of the time, and somehow it's the easiest one. We'll break that down coming up. On a train.

95.1 WRNS. We are the Beast in the East. Are you one of those people who checks the fast food bag before you pull away from the drive-thru window? Because apparently that's not trust issues, that's quality control. It's B-Dub. A new analysis of more than 1,600 drive-thru visits found 11% of orders wrong. Taco Bell was the worst. They messed up 15%. Wendy's and Dunkin' were next, the most accurate. Chick-fil-A and McDonald's both at 7%. But the request fast food workers struggle with the most? No ice. And they got that wrong 28% of the time, which is impressive. You're not asking them to add something. You're literally asking them to do less. And somehow we've made it harder.

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Thanks for hanging and being part of the fam. I'm at Beat Up Radio on Instagram. I would love to know where you're listening at tonight. Drop me a DM, BDUB Radio. And if you're into Fair Foods, I've eaten a ton of them over the last few days. Some videos there and maybe make your mouth drool a little bit. Or make your stomach curl, depending on your perspective.

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mama listens, your daddy two steps. It's WRNS. 1 in 5 homeowners is ready to break up with their house, but mortgage rates are making it really awkward to leave. We'll get into that next.

The mortgage rates are at their highest level of the year, which means suddenly that house you complain about every day is looking pretty good. It's beat up. New report says Americans give their homes an average of 7.5 out of 10. But 20% of homeowners say they're ready to break up with their house because of repairs, money, noisy neighbors, critters, water damage, or just running out of space. Meanwhile, almost half of us are choosing to make our current place the dream home instead, which feels like where we're at now. I hate this kitchen, but have you seen interest rates? Babe, grab a paint roller. We're staying.

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0: my toxic trait is when I travel, I eat way outside my budget. It's B-Dub. I was out of town solo thinking, okay, normally I'd be traveling with two people. I'm by myself. I'm still going to spend the same amount for two with dinner.
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No compromise. It's the Beast in the East. 95.1 WRNS. Alan Jackson set a concert record on his way out this summer, and apparently we all agreed retirement was worth emptying the checking account. That's next to the breakdown brought to you by Boot Barn Keep West.

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1: Alan Jackson didn't just ride off into the sunset. He apparently took the entire box office with him. His final show at Nissan Stadium this summer, now the highest grossing single concert in history, bringing in nearly $34.7 million in one night. More than 56,000 people packed the stadium. The average ticket price was about $619, also a record. And look, I love Alan Jackson, absolute legend. But $619 a ticket? For that price, when he sings Chattahoochee, I better get to water ski behind the man personally. So what a way to go out. One final show, nearly 35 million worth of people saying, yeah, I want to remember when. And you can't judge him for that. That's your breakdown.

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1: 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Do you remember where you were on that September day? It's the great Alan Jackson once said.

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0: I am a firm believer that there's no such thing as having too much fun. However, I am also a firm believer that we could put that to the test when Low Cash is on the show. Preston and Chris, also known as Low Cash, on with us this weekend, Beat Up Radio Saturday night.
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3: 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Luke Combs has released 23 songs to radio, and all 23 have gone to number one on the charts, including his latest, Be By You. So you would think that Luke Combs pretty much can tell if a song is going to be a hit or not once he writes it. And I asked him, you know, do you feel like you've got your finger on the pulse of what the fans want?
4: No, I don't have a great pulse, I think, actually, on what the fans are going to love. You know, I think that I do, and I think a lot of people think that they do, but I think that decision really ultimately is up to them, and it's kind of hard to predict. I would say I'm maybe 50-50 at best on being like, man, I think people are really going to love this song. And then sometimes it works and sometimes it doesn't.
3: Well, he must be surrounding himself with people who know, because 23 number one hits in a row is incredible. And that's what's happening this week in Nashville. And here's Luke Combs with his 23rd consecutive number one song, Be By You, brought to you by Sony Music Nashville.

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3: 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Luke Combs has released 23 songs to radio, and all 23 have gone to number one on the charts, including his latest, Be By You. So you would think that Luke Combs pretty much can tell if a song is going to be a hit or not once he writes it. And I asked him, you know, do you feel like you've got your finger on the pulse of what the fans want?
4: No, I don't have a great pulse, I think, actually, on what the fans are going to love. You know, I think that I do, and I think a lot of people think that they do, but I think that decision really ultimately is up to them, and it's kind of hard to predict. I would say I'm maybe 50-50 at best on being like, man, I think people are really going to love this song. And then sometimes it works and sometimes it doesn't.
3: Well, he must be surrounding himself with people who know, because 23 number one hits in a row is incredible. And that's what's happening this week in Nashville. And here's Luke Combs with his 23rd consecutive number one song, Be By You, brought to you by Sony Music Nashville.

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0: am a firm believer that there's no such thing as having too much fun. However, I am also a firm believer that we could put that to the test when Low Cash is on the show. Preston and Chris, also known as Low Cash, on with us this weekend, Beat Up Radio Saturday night.
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0: Okay, let's get this caller on. This is Oscar in Oceanside, California. Oscar.
1: Hey, Bobby.
0: Do you live near the water?
1: About like 10 minutes or so. Not that far.
0: Did you grow up there?
1: No, I'm originally from New Jersey. I'm just stationed out here right now.
0: So you're stationed in Oceanside. Can you tell me what you do?
1: I'm a hospital corpsman, so I attend to the Marines out here in Camp Pendleton, just medical-wise, stuff like that.
0: You know what doctors do for babies that I think is pretty cool? Is that, so we have to do a thing with our 5-month-old whenever we like put lotion on her face, where we have to, because she hates it, where we go boop, boop, or we poke her everywhere on her body, boop, boop, boop, boop, boop, and we have lotion on her other finger. So then when we do the poke with the boop, boop, the lotion hits the face.
2: Ooh.
0: Then we keep boop, boop, boop, boop, and she thinks it's funny. And then by the time she realizes, oh, we just tricked her, we got the lotion on her face, right? So we're boop, boop, boop, boop. And so on TikTok, doctors do that with shots. The baby sometimes doesn't even realize it.
3: Oh.
0: Because they're getting boop, boop so much. Do you ever do boop, boop, Oscar?
1: Yeah, I do boop, boop, trying to get some farts and burps out of him.
0: Oh, no, no, no. I mean with your needles with the soldiers. Yeah.
3: Oh,
1: No, I don't know if they really like the boop.
0: No, yeah.
2: Boop, boop with the soldier.
0: You have a baby, Oscar?
1: Yes, I do. Baby Jack.
0: How old?
1: He's a month old now.
0: Oh, my goodness.
1: He's hanging out in bed right now with me.
0: That's so cool.
2: Brand new.
0: Wow. Okay. Well, let's play a little game, Oscar. I don't know how you're going to do with this, but it's a little Bobby Bone Show trivia. I think it should be pretty easy, but let's see if you get any of these 5, okay?
1: Okay.
0: All right. Let's see. We got Oscar here, California. Oscar, can you give me the name of any one of my 2 dogs?
1: Whatchamacallit? Stella. Eller.
0: You know, he almost combined both of them.
2: Yeah, he did.
0: Because one is Stanley and one is Eller.
2: Stellar.
3: Yeah, not Eller.
0: So Eller is correct. That is one. Give the guy 1 point.
2: Good job.
0: What show member is known for doing the morning corny?
1: Amy.
0: That's correct. Oh, here's a level 2. What is Amy's son's name?
3: Oof.
1: Stevenson.
0: Okay, we got a player.
2: Wow. Good job, dude.
0: We got a player. What singing competition show was I on for 4 seasons as the official mentor?

0: American Idol.
1: Good. Okay, this guy knows his game here. Hey, he knows ball. When it comes to Bible show, he knows ball. Okay, let's go level three, a little harder. What college did Lunchbox attend?
0: Texas A&M?
1: No.
0: Or somewhere in Texas.
1: Close. Oh, Amy went to Texas A&M. Oh, Lunchbox went to UTSA, San Antonio.
2: Yeah, Roadrunners.
1: Okay.
2: Beep, beep.
1: Eddie used to work as what job before he joined this show?
0: He used to film for the news.
1: That's right.
3: Let's go.
1: TV news, shooter, producer. That's right. Okay. Okay, this is no Super Bowl. I don't think he gets this, but let's see. What was the name of the movie I was in 2009 with Vanessa Hudgens and Lisa Kudrow?
0: Can I phone in Lunchbox or Eddie?
1: No, they will for sure know
4: it.
1: Yeah,
4: I know it.
1: Yeah. If you don't know it, that's okay. You haven't missed any yet.
0: No, I don't know that one.
1: Okay. The movie was Lord of the Rings.
4: All three of them.
1: It's a movie called Band Slam. Okay. Two other questions. What late night talk show host is my professional idol and hero, and I've never met him?
0: What's his name? He actually came to visit us when I was at Walter Reed. White hair, big beard now on Netflix.
1: Let's go,
4: baby. Come on.
0: What's his name?
1: Stellar.
0: He had a talk show host.
1: Yeah. You're close enough. It's David Letterman.
0: David Letterman, yeah.
1: Or Stellar.
4: Because he knew who it was.
3: Yes.
4: Just didn't have the name.
1: Yeah. Okay. I think he did good. I think he wins.
4: Awesome.
1: Oscar, so I have a really good prize for you, but I don't know if you can use it if you're stationed on a base there. Let me read you the prize, and also I may just give you some money. I may just Venmo you some money. 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Now, with you living on base, I'm going to give you that anyway. Somebody can use it in your family or life. But then I'll just Venmo you $100.
0: Oh, my God. This is so unexpected. I just woke up from a nap.
1: Yeah, there you go.
4: Look at that.
1: There you go. Can I put you on hold and you give Abby? Do you have a Venmo?
0: No. Okay. I think my wife, though, she's right next to me right now.
1: Or Cash App. You have Cash App?
0: I just have Davey Federal. I'm not really. Usually when I let people, like, when I pay for stuff, I'm just like, hey, you just buy me something back. I don't really ever expect you guys to ever pay me
1: back.
0: You
1: just barter with people? Really...
4: Interesting. Old days.
1: Yeah, he's 1700s. Okay, I'm sending him three pelts.
3: Have him ask.
4: Four on exchange.
1: Yes. Ask your wife if she has a Venmo.
0: Do you have a Venmo? She has a Venmo.
1: Okay. Then I'm going to put you on hold, and Abby's going to get your Venmo, and I'm going to Venmo you $100, and then we're going to make sure you get this $500 gift card to AirTasker, okay?
0: Thank you so much, Bobby.
1: Hey, you're awesome, man. I didn't know what we were dealing with this morning. You're awesome, and thank you for listening. And
3: congrats on the baby.
1: Oh, my goodness. Congrats on the 1 month old.
4: And the nap. That sounds really cool.
1: That's
0: got a nap when you can.
1: That's great. I'm thinking about it. Gives me chills, 1 month, not knowing. It's awesome, but I get it. When people, after it's done, and they go, you know, I'm not going to tell you how hard it is. I'm just going to let you do it. It's hard.
4: Yeah.
1: It's awesome. It's hard.
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1: Guy got a birthday gift. Ended up being worth $1 million. Had no idea. It's crazy. Also, I do want to talk a little bit more about that. There was a murder in our building. And now Scuba, our producer, thinks he's possessed. So we'll get to that. We got a lot coming up.
5: 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Get your bones on. 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
2: A guy in Illinois won $1 million on a lottery ticket received as a birthday gift.
3: Oh, man, whoever that's gave awesome. That is so ticked.
2: Oh, that's where your mind goes to the person who gave him the gift?
3: Yes.
4: Oh, surely they'll cut him off a little piece.
5: No, you don't have to
3: do
5: that.
3: A little piece? Who cares about a little piece? You could add $1 million. You're the one that bought the ticket.
4: But you only bought the ticket to give to them.
2: You may not buy tickets for yourself. You just thought it'd be a fun gift.
3: Right. Yeah, fun gift. And then now they're not going to be friends anymore.
5: What about that, though? It's like if you give the gift and you win it, or like you get the gift, are you really supposed to share with the person that gave you the gift?
4: I would.
2: Are you supposed to? No, but let's play it out. Eddie, you give me a ticket. Oh, it's $1 million. Wow, this is crazy. And I look at you and you're like,
5: waiting.
2: After taxes, I'm going to have like roughly $700,000, right?
3: Oh my gosh.
2: I'd probably give you $25,000.
5: I would like that.
4: Oh, wow. Okay, I was thinking $100,000.
3: Whoa.
4: Good for you.
2: So I'm a worse person?
3: Dude.
2: No, not good for me. You made me sound worse.
4: I mean, good for me. Good for me. I was thinking you give $100,000.
3: $100,000?
5: That's a lot of money.
4: You wouldn't have.
2: You know what?
4: This is hundreds of thousands that you wouldn't have if the person wouldn't have gifted it to you.
5: Don't even say it. It's hypothetical. Don't even say it.
2: I might. You know what? Screw it. I give you all of it. I just give you all of it.
4: Good for you.
2: Thank you. Yeah. Thank you. Thank you. A birthday gift from a friend was a $1 million surprise for an Illinois man who thought it was $1,000 when he hit. He's like, oh my God, I want $1,000. Because that's how I would be. If I won $1,000, I would go, oh my God, I won $1,000. So they went to the center, still not knowing that they won. But if you went over a certain amount, you have to go to the office.
3: Ugh.
2: So they go to the office to get their $1,000. And they said, no, you won $1 million.
3: How do you not double check that before you go to the office? I mean,
4: yeah, how do you miss all those zeros?
2: Well, no. Yeah. I don't know for sure that it was a scratch off. A lottery ticket, I think, was he bought him the numbers.
4: Got it.
2: Yeah. So he thought he won, and then he matched all six, and then another extra, I don't know, it's some lotto million drawing. But yeah, he's going to go new car, golf cart, family cruise for their 40th anniversary. $1 million
5: wow.
2: from a friend. You have to do something nice for the friend at the least.
5: Like dinner.
2: Like me, I'd give you all of it. But this, boy, Amy shamed me when I only said $25,000.
4: Yeah, shame.
2: Amy was like, I expected so much of you in this hypothetical situation.
4: I think you would do more.
2: I think I would too, but when I say that, people roll their eyes at me.
4: Well, I said
2: not even
4: you.
2: In this room, but just listeners will go like, "You wouldn't." You say,
4: "No, I can vouch for you. I know you would."
2: Thank you.
5: I would hope that you do $100,000. That'd be nice.
2: No, but I would make you think it was $25,000.
5: Okay, and then give me the $100,000.
2: And then I'd give you the rest of it.
5: Oh, all of it.
2: You know what? Then I'd give you more than the rest.
4: As long as you're grateful.

0: So, if you talk to your doctor through any sort of portal, and a lot of people on the show here do, we do, I can tell you what to say that gets you through quicker. So, there's that. Number two, Scuba Steve thinks he's possessed. It's a weird story. That's coming up. And then somebody had commented some mean stuff about me, and they were right. How about that? We'll talk about that as well.
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3: You guys have to talk to your doctor through a portal at all?
5: Most annoying thing in the world.
6: I think it's amazing.
7: Yeah, I like it. I was able to ask my son's pediatrician. His cross-country coach wanted to put him on iron and some other supplement. And I just threw the portal, and she replied back so quickly. She's like, yeah, that sounds good to me. And I'm like, wow, we didn't even have to like go in to the doctor.
6: It's amazing.
3: What do you think about it, Lunchbox?
5: It's annoying because it says, it could take up to 2 days for a response. So when you have a question, don't worry about getting health advice for a couple days. It's really annoying.
3: Oh, I never have waited 2 weeks. It's always within,
6: it's pretty quick,
3: an hour to longest 5 hours.
7: Yeah.
5: Oh, you guys must have the best doctors in the world.
3: Yeah. No, sometimes it could be anybody that responds.
6: You're right. It could be another nurse or something.
3: Yeah. Mm-hmm. So they analyzed almost 4 million medical advice requests sent through portals. And what you can say to get your doctor to actually respond, just a word.
6: Help.
3: No.
5: Dying.
3: Use their name.
7: Oh.
3: If you greeted your doctor by their last name, Dr. Garcia.
6: Yeah. Yes.
3: You got a response almost 40% more.
7: Wow.
6: Because you're showing them respect.
3: Or
7: they feel seen.
3: Or they feel it's specifically for them.
7: Oh, and it feels personal.
3: Yeah.
7: Okay.
6: You wouldn't feel like, I mean, doctor, you've gone through all this school, you want to be respected, and then somebody's like, hey, I have a headache. What do I do?
7: Hey.
6: You know, you don't like that.
3: Even in the portal. Yeah. So that's what it says. So just a little tip here. FYI. Use the doctor's name, you get a response so many more times. That was from the New York Post.
8: Bones.
3: Let's play Bailey Zimmerman, a former number one Chevy Silverado.

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9: Bobby asked Brett Eldridge what he would do if he ever won the lottery.
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11: Yeah. 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
12: I knew I'd see her around. I'd be at some party. She'd show up and I'd be walking out. Or across some parking lot, hiding behind her sister. I'd look up. She'd be at the red light beside me in that white Maxima with the sticker on the back.

while, I guess they were keeping it low key. But now it's like these county lines closing in on me. I see them everywhere together. It's hitting a little too close to home. She's so far gone, but she didn't go far. She was over me.

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1: with Lunchbox.
2: Tell me something good.
3: There are 200 first responders from New York that are participating in a ride called the Ride for Resilience. They're riding 343 miles from Boston to Ground Zero to honor the 343 FDNY people that passed away in 9/11.
4: Oh. Anyway, when you guys went to New York, did you take your kid to that?
5: He didn't really want to see the whole memorial thing because I was like, man, we really need to check that out. But we saw the new building, kind of went by the area, but he had a few questions and then kind of moved on.
4: He's also way young.
5: Yeah, he's 13.
4: Like, yeah, to know or to have experience like we did.
5: Yeah, I think the thing that really got him, though, I was telling him, like, when that happened, you know, people didn't really know what was happening, so they weren't really trying to get too far away from it. But when the first building fell, like, people couldn't breathe. All that debris came up. People were trying to get into businesses and stuff like that. So when I told him all that, it kind of hit him like, wow, this is way bigger than I thought it was.
4: Did you go to it?
6: Yes, I've been.
4: Did we go together?
6: I don't know. I don't remember who I went with, but I've definitely gone.
4: Me too.
6: Yeah.
4: So and I don't remember probably. Either. What if we don't remember together?
5: You guys went to the memorial? The actual memorial?
4: Mm-hmm. Man, I went. Possibly together. We don't know.
6: Well, we used to go to New York all the time for work, but.
5: The first time I went to New York was, I mean, the February after 9/11. So I saw the hole in the ground and trucks moving stuff still. Like,
4: wow.
5: I saw all that.
4: What was crazy, well, all of it, but looking back, I mean, they shut down all flights for days. If you were somewhere, you were just stuck in a different city.
6: Mm-hmm.
4: You didn't get out.
7: That's wild.
4: Yeah. You didn't get out.
6: I mean, even being on a college campus, like everything was like the air was shut down, but we were shut down. Like there was no classes. I can't remember how long it lasted, but it was like everybody just felt like they could be the next target.
5: Yeah.
4: You're right. Cause, you know, talking about didn't know. Nobody knew.
6: Nobody
4: That's
6: knew.
4: A great point. If it was going to be
5: nobody.
6: A university, like wherever. Yeah. So everything was just locked down.
3: Yeah. And you know what's cool? This is put on by the Friends of the Firefighters and Live Strong.
4: Oh, that's the whole thing?
3: That's what I said.
5: Wow. The Lance Armstrong Foundation.
4: I thought once Lance was bad.
3: I thought it went away. Like, I thought it would be
6: no,
3: like, good for
6: I think
3: them.
6: I'm sure there's a whole board and it's bigger than that. Like, it was such a movement.
4: Yeah, but it was him and he's like, not good.
6: Yeah, but they probably like just like, scooted I'm
4: glad.
6: Him out.
4: No, I'm glad.
3: Yeah. That's awesome. But it was built off lies.
4: It was built.
3: Like, that's crazy.
4: Hey, yeah.
3: Isn't that
6: it was built on able a bed to do a of lot lies. Of good.
5: Yeah, yeah, absolutely. But the foundation did, yeah, good stuff.
4: Yeah, yeah. What are they riding bikes?
3: Yeah, they're riding bikes.
4: Dang, that's cool.
3: Good 343 miles.
6: Don't you think cycle bikes because Livestrong?
5: Yeah, yeah.
4: Cycling. But he didn't say that at the beginning.
6: Oh, you
4: that's
6: thought
4: why.
6: Motorcycles?
4: Well, when he just said ride, I don't know. It could have been anything. Tricycles, horses.
3: Yeah, it could have been motorcycles.
4: Yeah, but then when he said Livestrong, I said bikes.
6: Got it.
4: Yeah. Don't be hating.
6: Sorry.
4: What's wrong with you?
6: That was a little aggressive. I'm sorry.
4: All right. That's what it's all about.
0: That was Tell Me Something Good.

0: story comes to us from Oklahoma. A mom and dad really wanted to go play some pickleball. They hadn't played pickleball in a couple days. But they have an 8-year-old, 5-year-old, and 1-year-old, and no babysitter. Like, how can we do this? You know what, kids? Here's an iPad. We're going to leave you at home. If anything happens, you call 911. We're going to go play pickleball.
1: Eight's too young.
2: No, it's too young. And it sounds tempting, but you can't do that.
1: But 8's too young, right?
2: Yes.
1: To be the oldest?
0: Correct. So they left, and one of the kids accidentally hit the emergency button on the iPad, and then when they answered, they hung up. So police responded to the residents. They're like, well, where are your parents? And they said, oh, they're playing pickleball.
1: Okay, we have a 5-month-old, so I don't really know the intelligence of an 8-year-old. How bad is this on a scale of 1 to 10? 10 meaning the worst, like a neglect. Leaving an 8-year-old with the ages were 1...
0: And 5.
2: Yeah, the 1-year-old is the scale.
0: Yeah, because I don't know if an 8-year-old knows how to properly care for a 1-year-old.
1: Scale it, though.
0: 7.
1: You?
2: 8.
1: Okay, so it's severe.
2: I think because of the 1-year-old, like, yeah, I mean, you got to have real supervision with a 1-year-old.
1: Because you really can't leave an 8-year-old by themselves.
0: An 8-year-old?
2: Yeah, okay. You're okay with that.
3: Leaving an 8-year-old in charge.
1: I'm sorry. God dang, I don't know. That's why I'm asking.
3: Well, in charge of two other young children is
2: that's
3: problematic. Right.
1: Okay.
0: And then during the investigation, they found out the parents do this quite often.
2: Pickleball?
0: Leave the kids at home while they go play pickleball.
2: Yeah.
1: Maybe the 8-year-old proved himself.
2: He graduated to that.
1: Okay.
0: I'm Lunchbox. That's your Bonehead Story of the Day.
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1: Hey, so we had a murder in our building, which is crazy. This happened Monday, Labor Day. Scuba Steve saw the body. And we were so just blown away by just the act of that happening here that we kind of passed over the fact that Scuba now thinks he's possessed. Scuba

0: No, I wouldn't want to go back to where I saw a dead body.
1: I think trauma affects people in a lot of ways. And I don't think trauma and being rational have a great relationship.
0: Correct.
1: Scuba Steve, do you think that his spirit, the guy that was killed, is in you?
2: I don't know if at this moment, but I don't know. I felt like for a moment there, because I had that same thing happen to me in San Francisco where something entered me and I felt this overwhelming sadness for absolutely no reason. You're laughing at their lunchbox. You're the guy with the whole stupid closet story you tell every 6 months.
1: Yeah, he's still in the closet. Yeah. Go ahead. So again, if you're new to the show, Scuba believes with his whole heart that he had another ghost go inside of him for a while. Tell that story.
2: Yeah. So it was in San Francisco and I lived in Nob Hill, which is where the Great Fire and the earthquake happened in the early 1900s. And my building was part of that. And there was allegedly a lot of spirits that were in that area where I lived. And one day I was going to work super early in the morning, like 3 o'clock in the morning. And I was having a great day. I was excited. It was a normal day. I loved what I did. And I got my car. And as I was walking to it, I felt this weird, overwhelming amount of sadness come over my body. And I'm in the car, and I'm happy, but then I'm not. And then I'm driving to work, and I'm like crying. Tears are coming out of my eyes, and I don't feel like myself. It was the weirdest feeling ever, and I couldn't shake it. And I was trying to figure out, why do I feel this way? And the moment I got to work, I opened up the car door, and it was like this, like burst of energy come off my body. And then it was almost like dramatically, like the tears went away. Everything was fine. And my life was back to normal. And I'm like, was I a vessel for this spirit to leave that place that it could not leave for 100 years? And then finally got the chance to.
1: So I wonder if your body's naturally a vessel and the guy that was murdered here vessel to you.
0: Oh, because he's been a vessel before. It recognizes.
1: Maybe so.
2: Yeah. And with Native American roots, I don't have something to do with that. You know, being closer
3: now
2: to
3: he's
2: the
3: Native
2: land.
3: American.
1: Okay. So where are you today?
2: Now he's Native American. Shut the hell up. Where am I at today?
1: Yeah.
2: I mean, I'm still, it's a weird feeling to have. Like I said, I left work yesterday afraid. And you hear the gunshots in my head. And whenever I close my eyes, I see a dead body. So mentally I'm a little bit messed up. I don't honestly want to be here right now, but I am. I have a job. I have to suck it up and do it.
1: Did see a dead body, guys.
3: He saw the dead body.
0: No, I know, and that's what I feel terrible about.
3: Yes, but here's
0: he talks about being a vessel.
3: Here's the deal.
1: What?
3: So yesterday I was doing a murder tour with some people around the building.
1: Stop calling it a murder tour.
2: Stop that, dude.
3: I was just showing people kind of where the whole thing
2: happened.
3: It was
2: just me and you and Ray rolled up. That was it. It was just some people.
3: And so Scuba's like, it's crazy because this happened right above my studio, right below my studio. And I go, Scuba, your studio's on the other side of the building, dude. Like, you're not even close to where this happened.
2: It was right around the corner.
3: And then we figured out, oh, yeah, it was definitely down the way.
1: So, okay, so Scuba, I feel bad for you. And if you need to have some time to go talk to a therapist or just get your mind right, you always have it. You know our rule, if you don't feel good, you don't have to come in.
3: A therapist or like a medium?
1: Whatever he needs, dude.
3: Okay.
1: Do we need to bring somebody in and do the Ouija board?
3: I mean...
2: No, I'm not into that.
1: Eddie also thinks
0: not into that. He's not into that.
2: It's a board game. It's silly. I'm not doing something like that.
3: This is silly.
1: Eddie also thinks he should be in forensics.
3: Guys, I'm telling you, when I was doing this tour,
4: because
3: Scuba was just showing me, like, yeah, this is where I saw the body. And then I started looking around, like, guys, there must be bullet holes. I found, like, how many bullet holes, guys? 10 bullet holes. We ended up finding gun shells. Bullets, actual bullets. I found all these things that the cops missed.
0: Wait, shouldn't the shells have been collected?
4: Great question.
3: I could take it to you, right? I took pictures of them and everything.
1: It's just so crazy. There's a murder in our building.
3: Crazy.
1: It's so crazy. So when you're saying this, I still have to go. There was a murder right next to us in our building. It's weird though, that you found bullets.
0: Yeah, but there's casings. Like, you would think everything would have been
3: shells.
0: Collected.
3: So I would think, yeah, you would take all that into evidence. I mean, guys, there are cars still parked there with bullet holes in them.
1: No way.
3: I'm telling you.
1: Okay, I need to go on the murder tour.
3: I will take you today as soon as we're done.
0: I do not want to derail at all, but every time Eddie says bullets, it's funny to me.
3: Amy, English is my second language.
0: That's not what I'm making fun of. It's cute.
4: Did you contact the cops and say, hey, man, there's more bullets?
3: That's another thing. I saw in the news story that Crime Stoppers is offering $5,000 for a reward to find these people.
1: How many cars have bullet holes in them?
3: Now you're being rude.
1: What?
3: I would say two.
1: Really?
0: And they probably can't leave.
3: No, one of them left.
0: Oh.
3: Because I was doing one tour, and then when I came upstairs to do some work.
1: Why are you doing multiple tours?
3: Because people want to see this stuff, and I'm like, I know exactly where it is.
1: Well, I would want to see it.
3: That's what I'm saying.
1: I can't believe you're the tour.

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19: Someone on Instagram commented on the vacation pictures that I had posted in a video, and it hurt my feelings, but they were right.
20: Uh-oh.
19: And that rarely happens. So I posted on our vacation, my wife, her parents, our baby, we went to East Tennessee, and I was on a zip line, and they were like, dude, your arms are so small. And I looked, he was right. Since I had ankle surgery and since we had the baby, I've neglected the gym. And not only, I've been going a couple times a week, but because I know I can't work out as much because of all the time I have to spend with the baby, I have been conscious about my eating. And so I don't overeat. I don't eat much sugar. Probably 70. I'm not in an unhealthy way, but I just make sure since I can't burn it off, don't eat a whole lot. And so I looked at my arms and I was humiliated.
3: Take a look now.
19: I'll pull it up for you.
3: I got you.
19: Because the one thing I kind of have is pretty good arms for a skinny guy. And here, look. Tell me, and you're going to say yes, and it's okay to hurt my feelings. They've already been hurt. But look at my arms here, even on the...
3: Okay.
19: They're green beans.
3: Yeah.
19: So I'm back. I'm back, boys.
20: You're back to the gym?
19: I'm back.
21: Yoking?
3: What does that mean?
19: I'm too old to be yoked now. My body won't even get there anymore. But this person was trying to be mean, but they were right.
20: Yeah, why would you even comment that?
19: Because people on the internet are losers. But this loser was right. And then there was another one.
3: I don't know. I mean, who cares?
20: Right.
19: No, but I need that. Like, if it's true.
3: This is motivating to you?
19: That one was. At first, I was like,
3: I feel like your arms look.
19: They don't. They're little.
20: Did you look at this person's profile? How are their arms?
19: It was a blank one. It was somebody just trolling me. But they were still right. It doesn't matter. And then another person said, hey, look at your legs. They're even worse. And it's a weird picture because I'm kind of behind my wife. But my legs look smaller than hers because she has muscular legs. They look like toothpicks.
3: I don't want to comment on your body.
19: I would like for you to. I'm asking you to.
3: I noticed that.
19: Yeah.
20: You my noticed legs look that so small. Small?
19: Yeah.
20: All right, I got to look.
19: And a little bit of it's,
3: I noticed it
19: a little bit
3: you
19: of it's
3: it.
19: The angle, but also, boys, I've lost some muscle. I got to get back at it.
3: At one point in time when we measured legs, like you were coming in.
19: I was
3: in
19: the winner.
3: Because you were going to live the longest.
19: I was beating all these jackholes.
21: Whoa.
20: It wasn't a competition.
21: We didn't make the comments about anything.
19: Oh, my bad.
20: Jeez, man.
19: Yeah, but my legs look like.
20: Oh, yeah, they look little.
19: Yeah. And a part of it, again, it is the angle and the shorts. Mm-hmm. And you can see her thighs, but you can't see mine. But anyway, it looks like I'm the legs of an 11-year-old.
20: I mean, it looks like you guys are standing right next to each other.
19: No, the angle's a little bad. I keep telling myself. So, yeah. So And then Eddie also got me in the comments like a jerk.
20: What'd I say?
19: You don't have to do this in the comments.
20: What'd I say?
19: So Caitlin and I are going to Brooks and Dunn this weekend. We wouldn't miss it. We love Brooks and Dunn. We're also very family friends with the lead singer of Brooks and Dunn and his wife. And I wrote, it's a video from the 80s of these two people dancing. I said, this is Caitlin and I on Saturday night. And I wrote, here we go, do-si-do. And Eddie goes, it's heel-toe, do-si-do.
20: Oh, it felt good doing that because people,
19: you like to be the troller.
20: No, no, people do that all the time.
21: That's
20: to me.
21: Funny. That's really you funny because like you had the lyrics wrong.
20: Yeah, yeah. And I was like, dude, you know that it's not.
19: I didn't.
20: Really?
19: I know I've been corrected on this show, but when I sing it, I sing, here we go, do-si-do. Yeah, yeah. What sucks is that show, they go on at like 9:15 or 9:20, that Brooks and Dunn, the headliner.
20: Oh, dang.
19: And so that's the normal headline set for a Saturday night, and that is fine, and we wouldn't miss it. Arkansas plays Utah at 9 o'clock because we're playing in Utah.
20: Over there.
19: Mm-hmm. Now, luckily, I told Ronnie that, and he said, well, we'll put you in a suite. You can turn on the TV up there.
20: Perfect.
3: Hmm. That's nice.
20: So are you going to just kind of watch both?
19: I'm just going to put it on my phone, and I have to watch it. But that concert will be fun. But cool. Especially if Arkansas doesn't get run. So, Eddie, you don't need to be that person.
20: Noted.
19: And
20: I thought it was funny, though.
19: And my legs and my arms are smaller. And I'm going to do something about it. So, it's time to get a bit unhealthy. Just a bit.
20: Oh, boy.
3: Oh, no, you don't need to be unhealthy.
19: A bit.
3: No.
19: A bit.
3: No,
21: just a tiny bit,
3: you can actually
21: Amy.
3: Do it no, just in a very tiny healthy
19: bit.
3: Way.
19: No, I can't do that. You know how I do everything.
21: Just a little bit.
19: Just a little bit, but not a lot
3: so
19: of it.
3: So, you're saying everything has to be unhealthy?
19: Yes.
3: Okay, cool. So just a little toxic.
19: Yeah, just slight toxicity.

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1: I was just saying stuff, but offered somebody thousands of dollars just to read a book. And now I wonder if they're going to do it. We'll talk about that. I'm stupid, but also they may not do it. That's coming up. And then Amy's daughter wants a gun because she lives in an apartment by herself. And I have the solution for her. No joke, I have the solution. We'll get into that as well.
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0: Gavin Adcock was on the show. And Brad, I don't know if you have a Gavin Adcock clip or not, but Gavin Adcock's the guy that fights with everybody.
1: Yeah.
0: He has really good music. His music doesn't sound like what he looks like,
1: though. No. Very, like, soft.
0: His music is awesome.
1: Yeah.
0: When you see him, you think if you just say hi, he's going to punch you in the gut. I like him a lot. And I offered him $5,000 to read The Hunger Games because he just said he didn't read. And I said, you'll love it. Do you think he'll do it?
2: No,
3: not a chance.
1: I don't think he's going
3: to
1: do it.
3: 0% chance.
0: $5,000 to a charity.
3: Yeah. No, there's no way. Like, no, he offered that to him. He said whatever he said. And then he left here. He was like, I ain't doing that.
0: Did he say that?
3: No, in his head.
0: Oh.
3: Like, well, I don't think he's doing it.
0: I wondered if you guys had thought about that at all. Because I watched the clip back and I laughed. I laughed that I would even have the idea to offer somebody $5,000 to read a book. Because look at him.
1: Yeah.
0: He's got a shirt unbuttoned, his big beard, this picture behind him, him smoking. And I just thought it'd be funny if he read Hunger Games.
1: I thought it was a little unfair because you're making me read a book for free. So I thought, I saw that, I was like, well, it's fine. And he's already got a lot of money because he's Gavin Adcock.
0: Uh-huh.
1: So I was like, well, that's not really not fair, but... Anyway, I'm reading my book.
0: You know, you are getting money. It's called paid to be on the show.
2: Right, and you're reading at work while you should be doing something else. You are getting paid to read.
3: Yeah, it would be funny, though. You walk up on Gavin Adcock at a picnic table reading Hunger Games. Like, that's a pretty funny image, but yeah. He ain't doing it. Bobby
0: Bones. All right, let's play Gavin Adcock now. This is called Never Call Again here on The Bobby Bones Show.

0: tell me something good.
1: A missing 6-year-old disappeared in the woods. But one police dog knew exactly what to do. 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
2: What was said online that hurt my feelings. Let me talk about that. The guy that won $1 million on a lottery ticket, he got as a birthday gift. We do that. We got Scuba Steve possibly being possessed. We get that. All that up. Just go search for the Bobby Bones Show podcast. It's all from today's show. Hit subscribe. Boom. You got it. It's yours. You own it. And you can listen to the show. We do a whole second show on the podcast feed as well. All right. Thank you.

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2: Tell me something good.
3: A six-year-old disappeared into the woods. This is in Delaware. And so they bring out the dog. The dog's name is Fiasco. And they go, all right, go. They gave the dog one of the boys Crocs. That dog, right to him, smelled one of the Crocs, beeline, deep in the woods, right to the kid.
4: Amazing.
3: And I get it. I'm not a dog.
4: We don't understand.
3: Yeah. But the fact they went smell it, and he wasn't like sniffing around for a day or 6 hours, went right to him. The boy who has special needs had disappeared after running into the woods. And thanks to Fiasco, researchers found him near a pond. The kid was muddy, wet, and barefoot, but healthy. Right to him.
5: Wow.
3: Oh, man, dogs. We don't deserve them. Great story. That's what it's all about.
0: That was Tell Me Something Good.

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3: That's GotBryan.com.
4: Yes, Bobby Bones.
5: Now time for the investigative morning corny. Me, Lunchbox Eddie, have 90 seconds to try to get as many of Amy's jokes right as possible. You ready?
6: Ready.
5: Oh, okay. You both are good. All right, and here we go.
7: The morning corny.
1: Why does the phone wear glasses?
5: Why does the phone wear glasses? Pound key.
6: iPhone.
5: Vision. iPhone. That's good.
8: Why does the phone wear glasses?
5: Why does the phone wear glasses?
8: I can't see.
5: What does it see? What do you see with? You see with glasses?
8: Pupil.
5: You see with contacts? Is it contacts? Is it your phone? It doesn't have contacts?
1: Yes. It lost its contacts.
8: Good job.
5: Does that count?
8: Yes.
5: Okay.
6: Yeah.
1: Why do keyboards never sleep?
8: Pounding. Because they're always, always pounding.
6: Why do keyboards never sleep?
5: Because the keys are always jangling?
8: Keyboards, because they're always...
6: Why do they never sleep?
8: Because keyboards.
6: They're keyboards.
8: Letters.
6: They're always typing. They're always
8: letters.
6: Letters.
8: Numbers.
6: There's no Z's.
5: Are you guys taking a keyboard like type or like keyboard music?
8: No, type.

0: You know what? We didn't set a record, so it's fine. We'll take three.
1: Okay.
2: Yeah, sure. Good night. I don't want to be mean.
0: Okay, then we'll move on.
3: Don't be mean.
0: Okay. Then we'll just move on.
3: I can take it. What is it?
1: No. Just
3: what is he going to say?
2: On a typical work day, there's three shifts. So that's when you would not sleep, is if you had three shifts.
1: Or a double shift.
2: But you would still sleep after the second shift.
0: Two shifts.
3: Okay, guys. I don't know.
0: I agree, Amy. Sorry. How many shifts are there, though?
2: Because
0: there's morning shift, afternoon shift.
1: Graveyard shift.
2: Yeah.
0: And then third shift. And then fourth shift.
1: Are there four?
0: And then fifth shift.
1: Jeez.
0: I know.
2: No, I'm not.
0: All right, there you go. That's the morning corny. Thank you. Did you do clap?
2: Full eyes.
1: Oh, no, we didn't do it.
0: But did we do the clap? That thing? No? Okay, go ahead.
1: All right. Clear eyes, full hearts.
2: Can't lose.
0: The shift thing threw me off. Okay. Bobby Bones. And now let's play Kenny Chesney, I Go Back.

0: All right, a couple voicemails. Go ahead and hit that one.
1: Bobby started doing Giving Tuesdays to try to turn around the negativity from the comments and DMs, the negative things that he was seeing. But now it's turned into like a negative thing that I dread every Tuesday listening to Lunchbox. There's enough negativity in the world. Tell Lunchbox to shut up. Love the show. Thanks.
0: Response?
2: Oh, gosh, another idiot that likes to call in and run her mouth.
0: Oh, my goodness.
2: Listen, well, she told me to shut up. So, I mean, she's obviously an idiot because my opinions are valid. My points are valid. It's just I don't like the begging. Give me
0: but
2: this.
0: But it's not your money. It's my money. I'm using my own money.
2: Yeah, but you're getting taken advantage of, and you're doing it for weird reasons. And I don't want you to go bankrupt.
3: What's the weird reason?
0: Yeah, what's the weird reason?
2: Well, that's what I'm saying. You do
0: no,
2: it.
0: No. What's the weird reason? Exactly. All right, number one.
4: Lunchbox got upset when you did a Giving Tuesday for a woman who wanted to have her hair done. And he said that you can do without it unless it's essential. Isn't Las Vegas unessential for Lunchbox? Maybe he should just quit worrying about going to Vegas and quit judging other people because their wants might be a little different than his. Thanks.
2: Yeah, you're correct, because I didn't go into Bobby's DMs on Giving Tuesday and beg for a trip to Las Vegas.
0: You were going to. We know you were.
3: You had it locked and loaded.
0: You had it.
2: And so
0: I almost did it the week before.
2: Correct. But so I never asked Bobby for a trip. He just voluntarily gave that to me. I didn't go pleading and begging, be like, oh, Bobby, I need to get my hair done.
0: You cried about it a lot.
2: I did complain about my treatment, but I didn't say, hey, Bobby, why don't you give me a trip to Vegas? He, out of the graciousness of his heart, gave that to me. If he saw someone walking down the street and he just wanted to give them $25, that's different. No one asked for it.
0: I don't understand his point sometimes, but who cares? Okay.
2: But that was my point. You understand my point, right, guys?
5: Yep.
0: Yeah,
5: sure.
0: we just say yep.
3: Yeah, man. Yeah.
0: Leave us
3: thank
0: a
3: you.
0: Voicemail anytime. 877-77-BOBBY. You call while we're here. And if it's all busy, it'll go to voicemail. Leave it. 877-77-BOBBY.
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0: Amy's daughter now has an apartment alone, and Amy's daughter has been asking about a gun. 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I'll tell you about it coming up next. Hey, the Bobby Bones Show. 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
8: The Bobby Bone Show. I'm going to do, so Amy, I brought this in.
9: Mm-hmm.
10: Whoa, whoa, whoa, whoa.
11: What are we doing here?
8: So somebody was murdered in our building.
9: Yeah.
8: And so you can carry a gun anywhere you want.
11: Yeah, of course. Put it away.
8: And this is a, it's called Stormtrooper White handgun. You want to see it?
9: Yes.
11: What are we doing?
10: Why are you pointing it towards me?
9: It's not.
10: Hey, point it up.
9: Loaded.
10: Point it down. Point it down.
9: Hey. You should always point it down.
10: Whoa.
9: No, but it should always be pointed down.
8: I'm familiar.
11: What are we doing?
9: Okay, yeah.
8: Why is everybody hiding under the table?
9: Because you're pointing it.
8: No, it's pointed down.
11: When you hand it to Amy, it's kind of.
8: It's not.
10: Hey, it's loaded?
8: Of course it's loaded.
10: Okay. Yeah, you got to point that down, dude.
8: So I know you said your daughter was thinking about getting a gun.
9: Yeah, she wanted to take a handgun safety training class. Yes.
8: So. Don't point it at them. Here's this one.
10: Please.
8: So this is actually called a Byrna.
9: Okay.
8: Are you familiar with it?
9: No.
8: So it's amazing. It is not what would be considered an actual gun, but it is for, I have it for like home invasion. Remember the thing I talked about that wasn't a real gun, but you can, if somebody breaks into your house, you can shoot them with it?
9: Yes.
8: And so.
9: This is it.
8: And it is awesome. So let me see this. 1 second. It is a less lethal, they don't call it a gun, but a launcher, but some cops have these as well. And it's basically like I would call it a marble. It's not really a marble, but a marble. And these ones that I have, also when it hits, the chemicals go up like a pepper spray.
9: Oh, wow. So it's a double.
8: Like pepper balls.
10: Yeah.
8: So there's kinetic rounds, which are the hard plastic balls. There's pepper rounds. And from 60, 70 feet, it feels like you're being hit with a bullet. It won't kill you. Because for me, if somebody breaks into my house, I'm going to shoot them. I've had people break into my house. I've been jumped, gunpoint, all that. It's going to happen. But I would rather not kill somebody.
9: Right.
8: And this will incapacitate them and not kill them. And so I brought this in. Now, less lethal does not mean harmless.
10: Hey, you're still pointing at me. That's not pointed at you. Point it down, please.
8: Less lethal does not mean harmless because it can hurt somebody bad.
9: Right. But so I think it sounds like right up my alley.
7: This is what Stashira needs.
9: And
7: this
9: I
7: is
9: need.
7: What I use. I have a shotgun still at the house. I'm a gun guy, just so everybody knows. I have a home invasion 12 gauge, and I'm way more comfortable with shotguns than I am handguns. But Eddie and I went and shot these. It's awesome. For anybody that, and you can carry them in all 50 states. It's not considered a gun, but they are used for, you know, it's effective. I'll say that. I mean, it's deliberately looking like a real gun as well. Mm-hmm. So,
10: and accurate too. I was shocked by that, like how accurate it was.
7: They do not pay us.
10: No.
7: I just talked about it on the show before. The less lethal, again, gun, because it looks like a gun. Mm-hmm. I think it'd be awesome if you had one of these. I think it'd be awesome if your daughter had one of these. I have one now too. I have it all. I have my shotgun as well. But I have this. If I hear something, I'm going out with this.
9: Yeah.
7: Because most people, I'm going to put myself in most people's heads. Okay, someone's coming in and they grab their gun. They got to go, man, if I shoot this person, I might kill them. And I don't know if I want to do that. And by that time, they're being attacked and maybe they lose their life or they're hurt. It's a BYRNA, Byrna.
9: Byrna and the Stormtrooper.
7: I got Stormtrooper white.
11: Okay. Yeah. That's right at me.
7: No, it's not. And I've also unloaded it.
10: Oh, okay, that's better.
9: So those are the pepper balls?
7: These are just practice balls.
9: Okay.
7: We were shooting yesterday. We're just out shooting stuff.
10: We're in the backyard?
7: Yeah. Nice. Me and Matt Castle and nice. Kevin, we're all, because they're amazed with it. They're all getting one because they, one, want to protect their house, and two, it's not a gun, and it's legal, and it will mess somebody up.
9: Yeah.
7: And then I've been carrying it with me. Once the person was murdered here, I bring it to work. I put it in my pocket.
10: Always have it with you.
7: BYRNA. Bobby Bones. Now it's time to play Cole Swindell, Single Saturday Night.

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2: 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Okay, let's get this caller on. This is Oscar in Oceanside, California. Oscar.
3: Hey, Bobby.
2: Do you live near the water?
3: About like 10 minutes or so, not that far.
2: Did you grow up there?
3: No, I'm originally from New Jersey. I'm just stationed out here right now.
2: So you're stationed in Oceanside. Can you tell me what you do?
3: I'm a hospital corpsman, so I attend to the Marines out here in Camp Pendleton, just medical-wise, stuff like that.
2: You know what doctors do for babies that I think is pretty cool? Is that, so we have to do a thing with our five-month-old whenever we, like, put lotion on her face, where we have to, because she hates it, where we go, boop, boop, or we poke her everywhere on her body, boop, boop, boop, boop, and we have lotion on her other finger. So then when we do the poke with the boop, boop, that lotion hits the face.
4: Ooh.
2: Then we keep boop, boop, boop, boop, and she thinks it's funny. And then by the time she realizes, oh, we just tricked her, we got the lotion on her face, right? So we're boop, boop, boop, boop. And so on TikTok, doctors do that with shots. The baby sometimes doesn't even realize it.
0: Oh.
2: Because they're getting boop, boop so much. Do you ever do boop, boop, Oscar?
3: Yeah, I do boop, boop, trying to get some farts and burps out of him.
2: Oh, no, no, no. I mean with your needles with the soldiers. Yeah.
3: No, I don't know if they really like the boop, boop.
2: No, no, yeah.
4: Boop, boop with the soldier.
2: You have a baby, Oscar?
3: Yes, I do. Baby Jack.
2: How old?
3: He's a month old now.
2: Oh, my goodness.
3: He's hanging out in bed right now with me.
2: That's so cool.
4: Brand new.
2: Wow. Okay. Well, let's play a little game, Oscar. I don't know how you're going to do with this, but it's a little Bobby Bone Show trivia. I think it should be pretty easy, but let's see if you get any of these five, okay?
3: Okay.
2: All right. Let's see. We got Oscar here, California. Oscar, can you give me the name of any one of my two dogs?
3: Whatchamacallit? Stella. Eller.
2: You know, he almost combined both of them.
4: Yeah, he did.
2: Because one is Stanley and one is Eller.
4: Stellar.
0: Yeah. Not Eller.
2: So Eller is correct. That is one. Give the guy 1 point.
4: Good job.
2: What show member is known for doing the morning corny?
3: Amy.
2: That's correct. Oh, here's a level two. What is Amy's son's name?
0: Oof.
3: Stevenson.
2: Okay, we got a player.
4: Wow. Good job, dude.
2: We got a player. What singing competition show was I on for 4 seasons as the official mentor?
3: American Idol.
2: Good. Okay, this guy knows his game here. Hey, he knows ball. When it comes to the show, he knows ball. Okay, let's go level three, a little harder. What college did Lunchbox attend?
3: Texas A&M.
2: Or no,
3: somewhere in Texas.
2: Close. Oh, Amy went to Texas A&M.
5: Oh, no.
2: Lunchbox went to UTSA, San Antonio.
5: Yeah, Roadrunners.
2: Okay.
5: Beep, beep.
2: Eddie used to work as what job before he joined this show?
3: He used to film for the news.
2: That's right.
0: Let's go.
2: TV news, shooter, producer.
4: That's right.
2: Okay. Okay, this is no Super Bowl. I don't think he gets this, but let's see. What was the name of the movie I was in 2009 with Vanessa Hudgens and Lisa Kudrow?
3: Can I phone in Lunchbox for Eddie?
2: No, they will for sure know
4: it. Yeah, I know it.
2: Yeah. If you don't know it, that's okay. You haven't missed any yet.
3: No, I don't know that one.
2: Okay. The movie was Lord of the Rings.
4: All three of them.
2: It's a movie called Band Slam. Okay. Two other questions. What late night talk show host is my professional idol and hero, and I've never met him?
3: What's his name? He actually came to visit us when I was at Walter Reed. White hair, big beard now on Netflix.
2: Yeah, that's right.
4: Let's go, baby. Come on.
3: What's his name?
2: Stellar.
3: He had a talk show host.
2: Yeah. You're close enough. It's David Letterman.
3: David Letterman, yeah.
2: Or Stellar.
4: Because he knew who it was.
0: Yes.
4: Just didn't have the name.
2: Yeah. Okay. I think he did good. I think he went.
4: Awesome.
2: Oscar, so I have a really good prize for you, but I don't know if you can use it if you're stationed on a base. There. Let me read you the prize, and also I may just give you some money. I may just Venmo you some money. 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Somebody can use it in your family or life. But then I'll just Venmo you $100.
3: oh my God, this is so unexpected. I just woke up from a nap.
2: There you go.
4: Look at that.
2: There you go.
5: Bobby Bones. Yeah.

0: good.
1: A lot of people going on a journey ahead of the 25th anniversary of 9/11. What they're doing to honor those who made the ultimate sacrifice. Coming up with Tell Me Something Good.
2: Bobby Bones.
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1: Wow. Hey,
0: 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How about that? 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That's awesome.
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1: With Lunchbox.
2: Tell me something good.
3: There are 200 first responders from New York that are participating in a ride called the Ride for Resilience. They're riding 343 miles from Boston to Ground Zero to honor the 343 FDNY people that passed away in 9/11.
4: Wow. Anyway, when you guys went to New York, did you take your kid to that?
5: He didn't really want to see the whole memorial thing because I was like, man, we really need to check that out. But we saw the new building, kind of went by the area, but he had a few questions and then kind of moved on.
4: He's also way young.
5: Yeah, he's 13.
4: Like, yeah, to know or to have experienced it like we did.
5: Yeah, I think the thing that really got him, though, I was telling him, like, when that happened, you know, people didn't really know what was happening, so they weren't really trying to get it too far away from it. But when the first building fell, like, people couldn't breathe. All that debris came up. People were trying to get into businesses and stuff like that. So when I told him all that, it kind of hit him like, wow, this is way bigger than I thought it was.
4: Did you go to it?
6: Yes, I've been.
4: Did we go together?
6: I don't know. I don't remember who I went with, but I've definitely gone.
4: Me too.
6: Yeah.
4: So and I don't remember either. What if we don't remember together?
5: You guys went to the memorial? The actual memorial?
4: Mm-hmm.
5: Man, I went.
4: Possibly together. We don't know.
6: Well, we used to go to New York all the time for work, but.
5: The first time I went to New York was, I mean, the February after 9/11. So I saw the hole in the ground and trucks moving stuff still. Like,
4: wow.
5: I saw all that.
4: What was crazy, well, all of it, but looking back, I mean, they shut down all flights for days. If you were somewhere, you were just stuck in a different city.
6: Mm-hmm.
4: You didn't get out.
7: That's wild.
4: Yeah. Didn't get out.
6: I mean, even being on a college campus, like everything was like air was shut down, but we were shut down. Like there was no classes. I can't remember how long it lasted, but it was like everybody just felt like they could be the next target.
5: Yeah.
4: You're right. Cause, you know, talking about didn't know. Nobody knew.
6: Nobody
4: knew. That's a great point. If it was going to be
5: nobody.
6: A university, like wherever. Yeah. So everything was just locked down.
3: Yeah. And you know what's cool? This is put on by the Friends of the Firefighters and Livestrong.
4: Oh, that's the whole thing?
3: That's what I said.
5: Wow. The Lance Armstrong Foundation.
4: I thought once Lance was bad.
3: Yeah, I thought it went away. Like, I thought it would be
6: no,
3: like, good
6: I
3: for
6: think
3: them.
6: I'm sure there's a whole board and it's bigger than that. Like, it was such a movement.
4: Yeah, but it was him and he's like, not good.
6: Yeah, but they probably like just scooted him out.
4: No, I'm glad.
3: Yeah, it's awesome. But it was built off lies.
4: It was built.
3: Like, that's crazy. Hey,
4: yeah.
3: Isn't that
4: yeah.
6: It was built, still built was on able a bed to do a of lot lies. Of good.
5: Yeah, yeah, but absolutely. The foundation did, yeah, good stuff.
4: Yeah, yeah. What are they riding bikes?
3: Motorcycles? Yeah, they're riding bikes.
4: Dang, that's cool. Good
3: 343 miles.
6: Don't you think cycle bikes because Livestrong?
5: Yeah, yeah.
4: But he didn't say that at the beginning.
6: Oh, you
4: that's
6: thought
4: why.
6: Motorcycles?
4: Well, when he just said ride, I don't know. It could have been anything. Tricycles, horses.
3: Yeah, it could have been motorcycles.
4: Yeah, but then when he said Livestrong, I said bikes.
6: Got it.
4: Yeah. Don't be hating.
6: Sorry.
4: What's wrong with you?
6: That was a little aggressive. I'm sorry.
4: All right. That's what it's all about.
0: That was Tell Me Something Good.

0: Brian spoke to Bobby about being smart when he records a song he knows may be difficult to sing live.
1: My producer, who's been with me for years, he knows where my voice is supposed to be. We'll go in with a new song, and I'll try to get him, and he's got a note on the guitar, and he's like, this is your note. And I'm like, but I can do it. He's like, and then after the fact, after we had the showdown in the studio, we argue it out, then he always wins.
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3: What happened?
7: Got a question for you guys. So I got a flat tire, right? So I go to this tire shop to get it, you know, fixed or whatever. And the guy looks at it and he says, oh man, that thread on that tire is too low. You know what? It'd be illegal for me to fix it.
3: It'd be illegal to fix it?
7: He said it's illegal to fix it if it's the thread or whatever is low enough. And I looked at him like, it's not that low. He said, can I interest you in four tires, though? Because you're at

0: as a problem, they go around and check all four tires to see where your tread is at. And that way they know if it is safe to put you back on the road with those tires. And if it is not, that's when they say, hey, man, you're going to need those four tires. You were not being scammed. The dude was doing an honest business deal.
1: I don't know.
2: I understand.
1: I've been scammed on tires too many times to believe anybody.
2: Oh, yeah, that's true.
0: But I know tire guys. I know guys in the tire business, and they would always tell me, man, they would tell me the truth, and that tread too low is 100% legit. They even have the sign.
2: No, I saw the sign.
0: In the lobby, and it says, if your tread is below this, can't be driving.
2: That's the place. It must be the same place.
0: Yeah, they're so legit.
1: What'd you do?
2: Went to another place.
1: What happened?
2: They fixed my tire. Not a problem.
0: Hold on. Did you go to a shadier place?
2: No, just another place.
0: No, no, no. Did you go to like a side of the road kind of place?
1: Was place B shadier than place A?
2: I would say it's a little shadier.
0: Yeah.
2: A little shadier. But I mean, still, they weren't trying to sell me tires.
1: And shadier people should scam you harder.
2: I would think so.
1: They asked me.
2: They looked at it and said, yeah, we can fix that.
1: Hey, you guys, if you know about this, hit us up. And if you can't get through because it's busy or whatever, leave us a voicemail. Was this a scam? Like, what is the actual rule? 877-77-BOBBY. Get your Bobby Bones on. Bobby Bones. Let's play Luke Combs.

0: In theaters this weekend, Practical Magic 2, starring Sandra Bullock and Nicole Kidman, who return as sisters Sally and Jillian. It follows their family 25 years after the original movie, as Sally's daughter tries to end the family's fatal love curse, but uncovers a dark secret that forces Sally and Jillian to step in. Also in theaters, The Dog stars. I say wait for streaming. I give it 2 out of 5. I'm Movie Mike, and that's your movie report.
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2: Yeah. I'm going to ask for the breaking news, Salander Ray, in about 3 seconds. This is not breaking news, except it would have been if I'd remember to tell you about it whenever it happened.
19: Oh, okay.
2: Okay.
20: So it's late breaking
2: it's
20: news?
2: It's late, and I forgot. Breaking news! I saw Amy's ex at the airport.
20: Oh!
19: My ex, like, husband or boyfriend?
2: Jeremy Piven.
20: Good question. Oh, that one.
19: He's not my ex, but did you talk to him?
2: Well, somebody's curious. No. So Amy was just doing like a quick interview with Jeremy Piven, who played Ari on Entourage, and he's done some other stuff. He was on Seinfeld back in the day.
20: Yeah.
2: And he was all up in Amy's cereal, like, let's go out. And Amy's like, well.
19: It wasn't
20: your DMs.
19: Totally like
2: yeah.
19: that.
2: He's trying to eat those Cheerios. And so I saw him at the Los Angeles airport when I went out to fill in for Rich Eisen.
19: Uh-huh.
2: He was at the baggage claim and I was at the baggage claim walking by it, and I was like, that's Jeremy Piven. And I really thought about saying something, but I didn't. I just was supposed to tell
19: kept
2: you
19: going.
2: That. He looked good.
19: Yeah, he's cute.
2: He doesn't look like he's in his 60s.
19: Oh yeah, he's 60.
2: Yeah.
19: I had to Google that.
2: Yeah, good.
21: Is there any action on that?
2: I think the action is that Amy
19: the last
2: chose not
19: correspondence
2: today.
19: He said to me was, have a brilliant summer.
2: Mm-hmm. So breaking news.
20: Wow.
2: Breaking news, I saw Amy's ex.
20: That's pretty cool.
2: Do you regret not going out with them once?
19: I don't know. Who knows? The way I look at it is he could be DMing.
2: Could be.
19: 20 girls.
2: Could be.
19: Or more.
20: But you don't know that.
21: Yeah. You don't know that. Can't put those stories out there.
19: It was nice to interview him real quick and then have a little back and forth, but then I got scared and just ghosted.
2: Some of the CMAs have been announced so far. Now, there are two big country music award shows, the CMAs and the ACMs. They happen at different parts of the year, but the CMAs come up in November, and I'm going to give you a few here. Album of the Year, Zach Top, Casey Musgraves, Ella Langley, Parker McCollum, and Luke Combs all up for Album of the Year. Congratulations on all your albums. And I don't listen to albums because I don't have that much time. But that's cool. And I like them all. I like all those people and I like their music. Single of the Year. Now we're talking because I do listen to songs.
20: Yeah, that one song.
2: I got to spare 3 minutes sometimes to get that in. Song of the Year. Lainey Wilson, Somewhere Over Laredo. Cody Johnson, The Fall. Taylor Swift, I Knew It, I Knew You. Ella Langley, Choosing Texas. Ella Langley, Be Her. Now, everybody, I guess the three others of you, you did a good job. But Ella, she dominated. It's the biggest song in the history of songs.
19: Yeah, it's going to be Choosing Texas.
2: Good job, everybody else. Good job.
20: You got nominated.
2: You did. Yeah. It's cool. It's an honor to be nominated. But you ran up against a monster this year. So that's what we have so far. We have Album of the Year and Single of the Year. They are announcing them as we go. Oh, Song of the Year? Okay, so the difference here is Single of the Year goes to the artist, the producer, and the mix engineer. So it's the person who sings it, and then all the technical people. That's single of the year. Now, song of the year is like a songwriter's.
20: Oh, so the writers get this one.
2: Yeah. And the nominees are Be Her, Ella Langley. Beautiful Things, Benson Boone. No, that's not that. That's like, cool.
20: Great song, though.
2: What's Beautiful Things? Who sings that one? There's so many songs. I probably know the songs. Let me sing it. Beautiful. Choosing Texas, Ella Langley. Dry Spell, Casey Musgraves. And Gary, Stephen Wilson Jr. So, congratulations.
19: Those are all Megan Maroney.
2: Oh, Megan Maroney. I know that song.
19: You did.
20: Yeah. Are those all single writers? Because
2: Benson Boone came out with her and sang their versions of that together.
20: Okay.
2: That's right, at the concert. What?
20: Did they all just write that song, like those songs by themselves?
2: No.
20: Okay.
2: But it's a songwriter. Just mean if three wrote it, those three plus, yeah. We'll do more. But they should just call this the 60th annual Choosing Texas CMAs. With Lainey Wilson hosting and Ella Langley receiving every award.
20: Well, she can't win band, you know?
2: I don't know, man.
19: She might.
2: I don't know. We'll see what happens. Let's play Lauren Elena and Chase Matthew. Here's All My Exes. Guys, hit us up if you want. 877-77-BOBBY. Oh, best new artist, Jeremy Piven. That's all you got.
19: Wow, he's everywhere.
2: He's everywhere.

0: That song is awesome.
1: So good. I love it.
0: Yeah. And it takes a little bit for songs to get awesome. And I obviously love Lauren Elena because she comes in a bunch. Her and my wife are friends. They've really befriended each other when they both had babies. And then Lauren's opened for me out on the road. So I'm a fan and a friend. But that song's awesome.
1: It's jam.
0: And sometimes I go, oh, man, my friends have songs. I don't like them.
1: That song's awesome. Yeah,
0: and then good. Chase gave Ray a new car.
2: I know.
0: Chase does that with Lauren. But we don't owe him anything. He did that out of the goodness of his heart. Best new artist. The CMAs are being announced. Avery Anna, she's a total BA. I couldn't be a bigger fan. She does like a comedy thing where she plays like another version of herself, but she also did the song, the rock song that we played.
2: Mm-mm.
0: I'll play it for you coming up. It's awesome.
2: It's good?
0: Yeah. Carter Faith.
2: Love her.
0: She's the best too. Like, she'll punch you in the face, but she's amazing. She came out on the road and opened for me for some shows too, so I got to know her. She's amazing. No more tears.
2: Tears. Oh, yeah, she covered that. Ozzy.
0: Can we find that, Ray? Because I think we'll play that coming up.
2: I do remember that.
0: I think they put out a studio version of that. Emily Ann Roberts, Tucker Wetmore, and Stephen Wilson Jr. are your new artist nominees for the CMAs. So we'll do more of that. We have a guy on named David who wants to talk about Eddie's low tread.
2: Not low T. Yeah, not too.
0: You still have that too.
2: Yeah.
0: You have low tread on the tire and low T. David, you're on. Hey, David. Oh, David, you're on. What's up, buddy?
3: Yeah, so I have a situation with the tires. I know quite a bit about them. My daughter recently went to a national tire place, and she was told she needed four new tires. The next day, we have lifetime front end alignment or wheel alignment. Went to that place, another national tire distributor, and all four tires check out just fine. So it's not really a scam. It's high pressure sales tactics.
2: Mm-hmm.
3: The solution is to always sell you new tires.
0: Yeah.
3: The legal limit is generally 2/32 of an inch tread in most states, maybe 3/32 in other states, but just have them give you a measurement.
2: Yeah, I don't know what any of that means, but my thing was, I was shocked when he said, I can't fix your tire. It would be illegal for me to even try to fix your tire.
0: And then if I remember correctly, he said he'd have to citizens arrest you if you drove
2: off. Yes,
0: yes. Put you in the tire slammer.
2: Weird.
0: David, that's good to know. So what is your advice to our listeners that if they go to get a tire fixed and someone says, no, I don't know if I can let this go, it's illegal.
3: Yeah. What's the tread depth? Mm. They have the number. That's how they determined it was illegal. And 2/32 of an inch is generally the limit. And I would understand that if that was the case. And all of you have a phone, you can Google this. And tread depth, if you stick a penny in your tread and you can see the top of Lincoln's head, your tread is too small.
0: Okay, let me think about this. If you take a penny and you put it in your tread and you can see Lincoln's head, that means it would...
2: Yeah, your tread's too small.
4: Yeah.
2: It's illegal.
0: I thought if you could see his head, like, there's enough tread to lift him up.
2: No, because it's short enough where you can see his head.
4: Because the tread would block him.
2: Yeah, if it's deep, you wouldn't see his head.
0: Got it. All right. David, I appreciate that. Thank you so much.
3: Sure thing. Enjoy your morning.
0: All right. What I like about David, he didn't mean to do it, but he's like, you guys got a phone.
2: You can do it.
1: You can look it up.
0: We're all like, yes, sir. Yes, sir, David.
1: Well, I just got a text from my tire guy.
2: Here we go.
1: Jimmy Moody. He said, you need to set these guys straight.
0: Straight them up.
2: Come on, set us straight.
0: Straight them up.
1: I just replied, how do I set them straight? And I'm getting bubbles. So.
0: All right, you guys, if you want to hop in, 877-77-BOBBY. That's our number. Back in a second.
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12: Let's go talk to David in North Carolina. 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
15: I am an avid fan and try and listen to your program every day. And I heard you make the announcement of some of the nominations. And I was just calling to say I was disappointed to not hear the name Morgan Wallen. The guy just seems to knock it out of the ballpark in everything that he does, what he writes and what he sings. And just felt like his name should have been thrown out there.
12: Yeah, not just thrown out there. He's the biggest artist in country music, period. And I don't think there is a debate. I think there's a tier of the top. It's Morgan Wallen, Luke Combs, and Zach Bryan. And they all are championed and successful in different ways. And Zach Bryan stuff doesn't really get on contemporary radio a whole bunch, but he sells shows as big as anybody. I think he has the world record for the biggest show ever. Maybe is it Michigan? Maybe is it Ohio State? One of those Big Ten schools that always beat everybody in football? So that's that top tier. But Morgan Wallen right now is number one. So what has happened is, I think Morgan got mad at the system. And listen, as somebody who doesn't get along with the system myself, sometimes you get mad at the system and you go, I don't want to be a part of this. You go, they don't want me. I don't want them. And my belief is that's a bit of what's happened. He's like, you guys don't want me there? Screw it. I don't want to be there.
17: Like, he doesn't go, right? I haven't seen him there.
12: I don't know. I haven't seen him there that I can remember.
17: Right.
12: But This is not 10 people voting on this, by the way. This is, I'm just going to say a number and guess, probably 1,000. And a bunch of people go up and you vote on, there's like 15 and you vote on 4 or 5. And those 4 or 5, you end up being the final nominees. So it's not a board of 10 people that do this. It is like 1,000 people or so. My personal belief is the system had beef with him. He said, I don't need the system. So now I have beef with you. Screw off. And so the system's like, okay, well, let's just come to an agreement that we just don't, F with each other.
17: Mm-hmm. Leave each other alone.
12: Yeah.
1: Oh, wow. It says.
12: Because I have Entertainer of the Year and he's not up for it.
17: Whoa. Which, yeah, that's crazy.
12: Which, by the way, he should be.
17: Yes.
12: He's the biggest artist in country music. And he has been for the past 4 or 5 years. Or 3 at least. Amy?
1: Oh, I was just looking at CMA membership, and it says 7,000.
12: Yeah, I don't know how many vote, but yeah.
1: Oh, yeah, true, because some people...
12: Yeah, they tell us, if you don't vote, we're going to kill you.
17: Yeah,
1: right.
17: I definitely
1: voted this year, because I didn't want to die.
12: No, there's a murder here, and I thought maybe that person didn't vote.
1: For the CMA.
17: You thought I was connected?
12: Yeah, I thought maybe they didn't vote for the CMA, so... it's a joke, I know, because somebody did get murdered.
1: Is it too soon?
12: Show up in 2023.
1: Okay, so 3 years
12: He skipped
1: the
12: ceremony since then, 24 and 25. He did win Entertainer of the Year in 2024, but he was absent even when he won it. So when the system said, here's an olive branch, he was still like, middle finger.
17: Yeah.
12: So that's what's up, David. I completely understand, and I agree. The award should go to him right now because he is bigger than anything else that exists in the format. So that's my answer. Nobody is screwing anybody over. Both people just don't get along and they've agreed not to really mess with each other. It's why I'm not nominated for Best New Male Artist.
17: Correct. You guys had beef.
12: I have beef. And so that's what's up. Okay.
17: And the year you won, you weren't there.
12: I was sick though, to be honest.
1: Yeah, you're sick.
12: I was sick, and that's Lunchbox hoodie year.
17: Yeah.
12: When he showed up and everybody's in a tuxedo and he shows up in a hoodie.
5: Nice
12: the one
5: hoodie.
12: Year I wasn't there because I was sick. I thought I had COVID.
17: Yeah.
12: I didn't. I was vomiting. So that's not COVID symptom, right? Because COVID's all throat and chest.
17: I mean, it could be anything.
1: I mean, you
17: dude.
1: Can have chills, fever.
12: Well,
1: make you vomit.
12: I didn't go, and that's the. I look at the picture, and Lunchbox is wearing a hoodie.
5: Nice hoodie, though.
12: Because if I would have been there, I would have done like the television shows in the 90s when someone shows up to a nice restaurant where it's jackets only, and they go get you a jacket from the corner and say, "Sir, you have to wear this."
1: I'll put this on.
12: Yeah. You need to put this on instead of the hoodie, but.
5: It was a classy hoodie.
12: No, it was.
17: Not really.
12: It was a classy hoodie.
5: It
12: looked like a Chick-fil-A cow hoodie.
1: Or like something kids would color.
12: Yeah.
5: No, dude.
17: Because it was black and white.
5: That thing was from Nordstrom. I went to the real dude. I didn't even go to the rack.
12: Oh, no, we're not saying it wasn't nice.
5: Thank you.
12: We're saying it looked a little goofy.
5: Oh. Well, yeah. I mean, I didn't think so, but.
12: If you're wearing it just on Tuesday, it looks awesome.
5: And I mean, no one really told me what to wear either.
12: Yes, it did. In the email, it said, the email that. They sent the invitation when we won the award. It said black tie. Or no, it said...
17: It says cocktail.
12: That's what it is, cocktail formal.
1: Yeah.
12: David, that's my answer on Morgan Wallen.
15: Well, thank you, Bobby. Keep up the great work. Love listening to you folks.
12: Thank you, sir. Hope you have an awesome day.
15: See you, pal.
12: All right, you too. Okay, let's roll through these other ones real quick. Vocal Duo of the Year, Brooks and Dunn, Brothers Osborne, Dan and Shay, Muscadine, Bloodline, and Thelma and James. Let's see. We got Vocal Group of the Year, Lady A, Little Big Town, Midland, Old Dominion, The Red Clay Strays. So a lot of these are same.
1: Mm-hmm.
12: Same. Male vocalist, Combs, Cody Johnson, Stapleton, Zach Topp, Stephen Wilson Jr. That's cool. Stephen Wilson Jr. is in that mix. I think he's kind of new to that. Female vocalist of the year, Miranda, Ella, Megan Maroney, Casey Musgraves, Lainey Wilson. And the big one is Entertainer of the Year, Luke Combs, Cody Johnson, Ella Langley, Chris Stapleton, and Lainey Wilson.
1: Okay.
12: So congratulations to everybody, and I hope everybody wins.
17: And you guys make sure you vote.
1: For everybody.
12: Yeah, we have to vote on this one too.
17: Yes.
12: So when I did New Artist, because I love this category, the nominees were Avery Anna, Carter Faith, Emily Ann Roberts, Tucker Wetmore, and Stephen Wilson Jr. And Avery Anna is a total BA, as I said. She's awesome. But she's like, I'm going to exaggerate, 2 foot tall, blonde, but then she also pulls down an electric guitar and goes hard.
1: Mm-hmm.
12: So I'm going to play this. This is No More Tears, which the song is originally by?
17: Ozzy
1: Osbourne. Yeah,
12: good job. And so she's doing this. This is the live version. Avery Anna, No More Tears. Bobby Bones Show.

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1: A missing 6-year-old disappeared in the woods. But one police dog knew exactly what to do. It's an amazing story. It's next. I got it for you in our segment called Tell Me Something Good.
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5: Line on the board for the NC State Richmond matchup tomorrow night at Carter Finley Stadium. 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On Saturday, it's Wake Forest laying 3 on the road at the Purdue Boilermakers. Purdue's Barry Odom 3-10 in 2 seasons after a 44-19 win over Indiana State last week. East Carolina laying 7 against App State at Dowdy Ficklin Stadium, 56.5 the total. Illinois laying 6 at home with Duke. Ole Miss a 46.5 point home favorite with Charlotte. 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Atlanta Braves -117 at home with the Rays -103. 8.5 under the total at Truist Park. 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

0: All right, voicemail.
1: And he had to leave a segment early because his wife had a doctor's appointment and his kids were home alone. Isn't one of his boys 17 or 18? I don't get it.
0: It's a great question. You did have to leave the show early because your wife had a doctor's appointment. Yeah. It wasn't to be with your wife. It was to watch your kids.
2: Yeah, he works. The older one works. So he goes to school like half the day and then works the second half of the day. I had to jump in and cover for the younger three.
0: And the oldest of the younger three is?
2: The oldest, he's 12. He's just turned 13.
0: So is that old enough with a 13 to 12 and...
3: Oh, they don't need a supervisor.
2: I agree, but the problem with them three together, they're just like bad news.
0: Can you give the 13-year-old, though, a little power, a little autonomy over the group?
2: I don't
0: and just
2: think,
0: see how it works?
2: I don't think they'll listen to him.
0: Or do you think you'll drive up and see smoke coming from like over the hill?
4: I mean, maybe.
2: Yes, dude. I'm telling you, them three together, like the other day, one of them went to a friend's house and it was just two. It was a world of difference, like so different. But them three together, man, they're crazy.
0: Fair enough.
2: Like, I feel
0: like...
2: But
0: at some point, though, they're all still going to be crazy, and they're going to be 15 and 14. And like, when does it end where you go, I have to try to see if they're responsible?
2: I think the problem is that the 13 and the 12-year-old, they're so close that they work as one.
0: Can they work as one for good, not evil?
2: Maybe when they go to college, we'll see.
0: Oh, that long? I think that's a good question. I didn't think about that, sure. But that's the answer to it. Thank you guys for listening to the show. 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Bobby Bones. Yeah.
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That's her. That's your host for the CMAs. They're going to be in November, Nashville's Bridgestone Arena. I'm glad to know the date has been released. They're going to be the 18th because sometimes the guitar pole has collided with the CMA Awards, which makes it difficult, as you can see. Guitar pole, by the way, going to be announced October 1st right here on the Beast in the East.

I fixed my garbage disposal, and you would have thought, like, I did something Nobel Peace Prize worthy. I was, like, so impressed with myself. So impressed. Now, the microwave was went out. I can't fix that. I've flipped breakers. 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Probably just need a new one, I guess. Unless anyone else has any other little easy tricks I can try.

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I told you this or not, but I watched it the other night on TV. That is a creepy movie. Creepy. 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

some more coming out about John Party and Summer Party's divorce, saying that she had access to the cameras on the tour bus, kind of like a Ring camera or something. Like, you can see at all times. And, well, you can take a guess what she saw that she didn't like.

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My girl sent me some of her energy drink this week, and it is so good. I didn't expect it to like that much. It was like honey and peaches or something is the name of it. 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It's all natural stuff. 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
1: A TikToker believes Apple made her iPhone malfunction ahead of today's product launch so she'd be forced to upgrade.
2: See, y'all, Apple know exactly what they're doing because my phone already started to mess up. I was trying to type a whole message and it's just not typing. I've been having to put it in the freezer. I gotta charge my phone while it's off because it started to overheat. Apple, y'all know exactly what y'all are doing.
1: A woman claims a man tried to move in with her after a first date.
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4: 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I figured I would just, you know. You said you were single. You've been single for a while. You need a roommate or something, right?
3: Are you trying to move into my house?
1: ChatGPT tries and fails to impersonate a baby.
5: I'm trying to get off a phone call and I need an excuse. 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

Bobby Bones is having a 10-year anniversary, but not that type. We all know that him and Kate and have been together less than that, but he's been with his podcast that long. It's the 10th anniversary of the Bobbycast.

0: I am a firm believer that there's no such thing as having too much fun. However, I am also a firm believer that we could put that to the test when Low Cash is on the show. Preston and Chris, also known as Low Cash, on with us this weekend, Beat Up Radio Saturday night.
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downtown New Bern and your amazing buttered syrup for that throwback. Mary Chapin Carpenter on this throwback Thursday. It's also the day before the 25th anniversary of September 11th. We will be honoring those in many different ways throughout the day tomorrow.

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2: 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I gave her first screen time. I let her watch the Arkansas game. To her,
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2: 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It's just a bunch of colors on a screen. And so I actually texted this picture to the Arkansas coach. He has young, twin, I think 18-month-olds. I said, this is Billy's first screen time. And what he said, it was nice. But sometimes I don't like to think about that I had a child at 46 because I'm going to be 700 whenever she's growing. Like, I'm self-conscious of that. He also had his children late because he's my age, and you know, Guinea has two 18-month-old twins. And he said, I started later in life too. We're not dying.
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Legends, hanging out with you on this Thursday. I thought I was going to have football today and tomorrow, but I don't. Don't have football today. JV's playing today. My son is done with that, I guess. He's stepped on the field too much as varsity. So only a game tomorrow night, which is 2 hours away from where I live. So cross your fingers for me. Mama wants no storms on the road. None of these summer lightning things.

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She released her very first album back in 2014. Can you believe it's been 12 years? She probably didn't even know about that one. And now she's doing like residencies in Vegas. So she'll not be there this weekend, but...

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I am your brother TK, and we are the Beast in the East, 95.1 WRNS. Look, we all wake up sometimes and have those days, man. I don't want to get up. I don't want to do this. I don't want to go to work, or I got something bigger going on. But I'm here to tell you, look, it's going to be okay. As long as you put your head down and keep going forward, stay positive. Everything is going to be okay.

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today's National TV Dinner Day, which for me, they are really take it or leave it. 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Beware if those are in the freezer. 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

0: We all know it's the argument as old as time, Apple versus Samsung. But Samsung has had foldable smartphones for a while now, and Apple just unveiled their first one yesterday. It's coming out in October, but my question, if you're an Apple user, do you jump for the foldable iPhone?
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2: 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I gave her first screen time. I let her watch the Arkansas game. To her...
3: Was she into it?
2: She doesn't even understand football or a TV. It's just a bunch of colors on a screen. And so I actually texted this picture to the Arkansas coach. He has a young twin, I think 18-month-olds. I said, this is Billy's first screen time. And what he said, it was nice. But sometimes I don't like to think about that I had a child at 46 because I'm going to be 700 whenever she's grown. Like, I'm self-conscious of that. He also had his children late because he's my age and, you know, again, he has two 18-month-old twins. And he said, I started later in life, too. We're not dying.
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I'm reading that Halloween shopping is already in full effect. I'm also seeing an article that a candy company's launching candy corn perfume, which if you're interested in wearing any of that, please stay far, far away from me. Playing.

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0: I am a firm believer that there's no such thing as having too much fun. However, I am also a firm believer that we could put that to the test when Low Cash is on the show. Preston and Chris, also known as Low Cash, on with us this weekend, Beat Up Radio Saturday night.
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all gas, no brakes the whole way home, baby. It's all thanks to Trent Cadillac Buick GMC. When you think tires or trucks, think Trent. So my wife's birthday is next week, so we're celebrating this weekend, and I have something very, very special planned for her. 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I'm just like walking around the house, passing her, like, I want to tell you. I might tell you. I want to tell you. Dinner.

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tomorrow, 6 p.m. Fresh Spins Fridays goes down once again. Thanks to Terry Alphen, Smith & Company. I got Robert Hunter on the show, and it's a special one. He's from out here in ENC, and he actually has a brand new song dropping tomorrow that we are going to premiere. 6 p.m. here on The Beast in the East.

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You know how we cut the cord to save money? It's B-Dub checking in. It turns out the cord may have been the affordable part. 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

Wetzel is coming at ENC soon. Okay, remember when we all dumped cable because it was too expensive? Well, congratulations, we've apparently rebuilt cable ourselves one app at a time at SpeedHub. Since 2022, streaming prices have gone up more than three times faster than inflation. Apple TV launched at $5 a month. It's basically tripled. Disney Plus started at $7 ad-free. Now you're paying more than that and watching commercials. And if you want all eight major streaming services without ads, $151 a month. 4 years ago, it was $90. The new money-saving move is called streaming cycling. You keep one service, binge everything you want, cancel it, then move on to the next. Basically, we've gone from channel surfing to subscription surfing, which I guess is progress.

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2: 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I gave her first screen time. I let her watch the Arkansas game. To her,
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2: 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It's just a bunch of colors on a screen. And so I actually texted this picture to the Arkansas coach. He has a young twin, I think 18-month-olds. I said, this is Billy's first screen time. And what he said, it was nice. But sometimes I don't like to think about that I had a child at 46 because I'm going to be 700 whenever she's growing. Like, I'm self-conscious of that. He also had his children late because he's my age. And, you know, again, he has two 18-month-old twins. And he said, I started later in life, too. We're not dying.
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tap your WRNS app. Jason Aldean and Luke Bryan playing in Vegas this December, and we want to send you to that show. We're giving away a trip starting Monday, September 28th. You're going to want to follow me on Instagram for more info on how to win, because you'll get it there first. BDU.

Speed Up, weeknights on 95.1 WRNS. A guy in London is celebrating 50 years working with McDonald's, and this might be the greatest I'll just work here for a little while story ever. It's B-Dub. Terry Eagle started as a part-time crew member in 1976. He was promoted to manager at 19, kept moving up, and today he owns 6 McDonald's restaurants. Along the way, he's also helped raise more than $200,000 for Ronald McDonald House UK. He says when he started, he never imagined how far it would take him, which is pretty incredible. You have those part-time jobs where by the third shift, you're mentally drafting your resignation in the walk-in freezer. But this guy, he's literally living the American dream in England. That's your good vibes.

0: I am a firm believer that there's no such thing as having too much fun. However, I am also a firm believer that we could put that to the test when Low Cash is on the show. Preston and Chris, also known as Low Cash, on with us this weekend, Beat Up Radio Saturday night.
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